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0: Weather on the go.
4: Taking a look at the weather forecast, tonight in Yellowknife, we're looking at mainly cloudy conditions with a low of -1. Tomorrow, we're looking at a mix of sun and cloud and a high of 10. Sunday, cloudy skies and a high of 11. Over in Hay River, we're looking at clearing skies this evening with a low of -3. Tomorrow, mainly sunny skies and a high of 14. Sunday, a mix of sun and cloud with a chance of showers and a high of 16.
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3: Taking a look at the weather forecast, tonight in Yellowknife, we're looking at mainly cloudy conditions with a low of -1. Tomorrow, we're looking at a mix of sun and cloud and a high of 10. Sunday, cloudy skies and a high of 11. Over in Hay River, we're looking at clearing skies this evening with a low of -3. Tomorrow, mainly sunny skies and a high of 14. Sunday, a mix of sun and cloud with a chance of showers and a high of 16.

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4: Taking a look at the weather forecast, tonight in Yellowknife, we're looking at mainly cloudy conditions with a low of -1. Tomorrow, we're looking at a mix of sun and cloud and a high of 10. Sunday, cloudy skies and a high of 11. Over in Hay River, we're looking at clearing skies this evening with a low of -3. Tomorrow, mainly sunny skies and a high of 14. Sunday, a mix of sun and cloud with a chance of showers and a high of 16.

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0: Weather on the go.
3: Taking a look at the weather forecast, tonight in Yellowknife, we're looking at mainly cloudy conditions with a low of minus 1. Tomorrow, we're looking at a mix of sun and cloud and a high of 10. Sunday, cloudy skies and a high of 11. Over in Hay River, we're looking at clearing skies this evening with a low of minus 3. Tomorrow, mainly sunny skies and a high of 14. Sunday, a mix of sun and cloud with a chance of showers and a high of 16.
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0: Weather on the go.
3: Taking a look at the weather forecast, tonight in Yellowknife, we're looking at mainly cloudy conditions with a low of -1. Tomorrow, we're looking at a mix of sun and cloud and a high of 10. Sunday, cloudy skies and a high of 11. Over in Hay River, we're looking at clearing skies this evening with a low of -3. Tomorrow, mainly sunny skies and a high of 14. Sunday, a mix of sun and cloud with a chance of showers and a high of 16.
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0: Weather on the go.
4: Taking a look at the weather forecast, tonight in Yellowknife, we're looking at mainly cloudy conditions with a low of -1. Tomorrow, we're looking at a mix of sun and cloud and a high of 10. Sunday, cloudy skies and a high of 11. Over in Hay River, we're looking at clearing skies this evening with a low of -3. Tomorrow, mainly sunny skies and a high of 14. Sunday, a mix of sun and cloud with a chance of showers and a high of 16.

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1: Pipeline progress. Alberta Premier Danielle Smith says she's feeling far more confident about the prospects for a new oil pipeline. Her comments after a meeting Friday with Prime Minister Mark Carney in Ottawa. Smith says this progress comes at a crucial time as activists in her province push for a referendum on separation. And she says it could show Albertans that Canada can work. Organizers behind the petition calling for a referendum say that they turned over more than 300,000 signatures this week to Elections Alberta, but a court order is blocking verification of those signatures as a judge considers a legal challenge mounted by a group of Alberta First Nations. It argues that the petition process violates treaty rights, a decision expected soon. The head of Canada's security agency tells CBC that Alberta's potential referendum on separation is vulnerable to disinformation and foreign interference. CSIS director Dan Rogers says that the referendum is rife for amplification, including the sort of disinformation or foreign interference seen from players like Russia in the past. The comments in the wake of a warning from researchers that Russian and pro-Trump U.S. actors are amplifying and sowing distrust in key Canadian institutions and authorities. The BC River Forecast Center says the southern part of BC may be in for a very dry summer. The center points to a low snowpack, early snowmelt, and warm weather as reasons for this prospect. Two Albertans had contact with someone later diagnosed with the hantavirus. Alberta health officials say the two people are feeling well and are monitoring for symptoms at home. They had been exposed aboard a flight and not the cruise ship that has reported an outbreak of the rodent-borne virus. Three other Canadians who were aboard the ship are isolating in Ontario, one other in Quebec. There was a candlelight vigil in Calgary last night, mourning the deaths of two young children, a five-year-old boy and his three-year-old sister. They were allegedly murdered by their father and found inside a vehicle back on April 30th. Mourners gathered with flowers and candles, many embracing as they shared memories and supported each other through collective grief. Those, whatever they are, what's referred to as UFOs, have been reported by observers for years, and according to a Trump-ordered document dump from the Pentagon, also on the moon, where files suggest a number of astronauts say they had seen mysterious lights during missions there dating back to the 1960s. The military captured UFOs on its sensors from Syria to Japan to North America. Really, though, isn't this just more of the same? The real point may be that the U.S. government is continuing to publicly acknowledge the mystery. From the Vista National News Desk, I'm John Crawford.
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1: Pipeline progress. Alberta Premier Danielle Smith says she's feeling far more confident about the prospects for a new oil pipeline. Her comments after a meeting Friday with Prime Minister Mark Carney in Ottawa. Smith says this progress comes at a crucial time as activists in her province push for a referendum on separation. And she says it could show Albertans that Canada can work. Organizers behind the petition calling for a referendum say that they turned over more than 300,000 signatures this week to Elections Alberta, but a court order is blocking verification of those signatures as a judge considers a legal challenge mounted by a group of Alberta First Nations. It argues that the petition process violates treaty rights, a decision expected soon. The head of Canada's security agency tells CBC that Alberta's potential referendum on separation is vulnerable to disinformation and foreign interference. CSIS director Dan Rogers says that the referendum is rife for amplification, including the sort of disinformation or foreign interference seen from players like Russia in the past. The comments in the wake of a warning from researchers that Russian and pro-Trump U.S. actors are amplifying and sowing distrust in key Canadian institutions and authorities. The BC River Forecast Center says the southern part of BC may be in for a very dry summer. The center points to a low snowpack, early snowmelt, and warm weather as reasons for this prospect. Two Albertans had contact with someone later diagnosed with the hantavirus. Alberta health officials say the two people are feeling well and are monitoring for symptoms at home. They had been exposed aboard a flight and not the cruise ship that has reported an outbreak of the rodent-borne virus. Three other Canadians who were aboard the ship are isolating in Ontario, one other in Quebec. There was a candlelight vigil in Calgary last night, mourning the deaths of two young children, a five-year-old boy and his three-year-old sister. They were allegedly murdered by their father and found inside a vehicle back on April 30th. Mourners gathered with flowers and candles, many embracing as they shared memories and supported each other.

0: other through collective grief. Those, whatever they are, what's referred to as UFOs, have been reported by observers for years, and according to a Trump order document dump from the Pentagon, also on the moon, where files suggest a number of astronauts say they had seen mysterious lights during missions there dating back to the 1960s. The military captured UFOs on its sensors from Syria to Japan to North America. Really, though, isn't this just more of the same? The real point may be that the U.S. government is continuing to publicly acknowledge the mystery. From the Vista National News Desk, I'm John Crawford.
1: Let's go. 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
1: Pipeline progress. Alberta Premier Danielle Smith says she's feeling far more confident about the prospects for a new oil pipeline. Her comments after a meeting Friday with Prime Minister Mark Carney in Ottawa. Smith says this progress comes at a crucial time as activists in her province push for a referendum on separation. And she says it could show Albertans that Canada can work. Organizers behind the petition calling for a referendum say that they turned over more than 300,000 signatures this week to Elections Alberta, but a court order is blocking verification of those signatures as a judge considers a legal challenge mounted by a group of Alberta First Nations. It argues that the petition process violates treaty rights, a decision expected soon. The head of Canada's security agency tells CBC that Alberta's potential referendum on separation is vulnerable to disinformation and foreign interference. CSIS director Dan Rogers says that the referendum is rife for amplification, including the sort of disinformation or foreign interference seen from players like Russia in the past. The comments in the wake of a warning from researchers that Russian and pro-Trump U.S. actors are amplifying and sowing distrust in key Canadian institutions and authorities. The B.C. River Forecast Center says the southern part of B.C. may be in for a very dry summer. The center points to a low snowpack, early snowmelt, and warm weather as reasons for this prospect. Two Albertans had contact with someone later diagnosed with the hantavirus. Alberta health officials say the two people are feeling well and are monitoring for symptoms at home. They had been exposed aboard a flight and not the cruise ship that has reported an outbreak of the rodent-borne virus. Three other Canadians who were aboard the ship are isolating in Ontario, one other in Quebec. There was a candlelight vigil in Calgary last night, mourning the deaths of two young children, a five-year-old boy and his three-year-old sister. They were allegedly murdered by their father and found inside a vehicle back on April 30th. Mourners gathered with flowers and candles, many embracing as they shared memories and supported each other through collective grief. Those, whatever they are, what's referred to as UFOs, have been reported by observers for years and, according to a Trump-ordered document dump from the Pentagon, also on the moon, where files suggest a number of astronauts say they had seen mysterious lights during missions there

0: dating back to the 1960s. The military captured UFOs on its sensors from Syria to Japan to North America. Really, though, isn't this just more of the same? The real point may be that the U.S. government is continuing to publicly acknowledge the mystery. From the Vista National News Desk, I'm John Crawford.
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2: 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Let's go.
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the anthem that outlived their spotlight. Here's a one-hit wonder on Go FM.

It's Mark here. It's Saturday morning and a big hello to you. Hopefully you're feeling good over this weekend. It feels like forever since we had a long weekend, right? What is it? The 18th Monday? So not this Monday. Next Monday is the long weekend. So not this weekend, next weekend. That's not too bad. I can do another week. I feel like we don't have enough long weekends, although back with my family in the UK, we have too many, according to my mom. We get too many long weekends compared to the UK, but that's okay. 4-day working week, that's how it should be. Anyway, hopefully you're having a good day with me. Let's have a good Saturday together.

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It's Mark here. A big happy Saturday to you. Just to let you know that yesterday was Sir David Attenborough's birthday. He is 100 years old. 100 years old. Now, in the UK, if you turn 100 years old, you actually get a letter from the king or, you know, from the queen previously. Yeah, they send you a letter to say happy birthday. Although you're probably 100 years old, you won't be able to read it. But happy birthday to Sir David Attenborough. Here in the Amazon rainforest, as you can see, I'm David Attenborough, and I should not be here because I'm 100 years old in the middle of a forest. I need to speak to my agent.

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Well, a big hello and good morning to you. It's Mark here. Don't forget tomorrow, it is, of course, Mother's Day. Mothering Sunday. Over in the UK, where I'm originally from, that's in April. So that, was it May, April? It was a couple of weeks back. Anyway, it's done. I got that sorted, but it is my wife's Mother's Day tomorrow. The kids are only 2 and 3 years old, so it's left down to me to pick up the slack. So yeah, I might go and pick something up after the radio show today. You know, gas store flowers. For some reason, my wife loves gas store flowers because every time I give her some, she never seems to complain.

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0: have been waiting all week for it to be Saturday so that we could be hanging out with you. 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
1: How is your Saturday thus far?
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1: Yeah?
0: Not only do I get to be here with you, we get to do this show.
1: And it's going to be a very, very fun show because we've got great music on our show today. The astronaut herself, Katy Perry, of course.
0: Yes.
1: Whitney Houston and her soulful voice. A Canadian icon, Snow. Third Eye Blind and the iconic Cher.
0: Mm-hmm. Plus in You Be the Judge. To scrub or not to scrub? Yes, that is the question. Dividing this couple, whose side are you on?
1: I don't know, so I'm going to need some more information, but that's going to come up a little later. Right now, it's Santana on Go FM.

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0: Just Another Day by John Cicada there here on Go FM. Samara and the Martian hanging out with you. And dug a little bit into that track because that's actually, you don't hear that one too often.
1: No.
0: You don't hear that one too often. Turns out, and I know you are a big fan of this individual,
1: mm-hmm.
0: Gloria Estefan.
1: Oh, yeah.
0: Actually sang backup on that track.
1: Really?
0: Cicada co-wrote six songs for her 1991 album Into the Light, including her number one hit, Coming Out of the Dark.
1: Ooh.
0: Even toured with her as a backing singer before he signed to SBK Records, launching his own career with this very album in 1992.
1: Well, there you go. The more you know.
0: Pew.
1: Pew. We're keeping it going with Tegan and Sarah right here on GoFM.

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0: It's the Biebs right here on Go FM, and you're hanging out with Samara and the Martian on a beautiful Saturday. And something that people like to do on a Saturday is head out to the old SCO, the old Costco.
1: The SCO. I loved when we lived in Regina, there was the most powerful Facebook group was called Regina SCO. And
0: they wielded the power of the Queen City.
1: They could get people elected. They could destroy people's lives in that single Facebook group. We would farm it for stories. Things would go on.
0: It's true.
1: But a lot of people apparently are barnstorming the Costco.
0: It's turned into a bit of a full contact sport.
1: Yes, yes. New data out showing that store visits, compared to many other stores, actually up, get this, 18%.
0: Wow.
1: Since 2019. And it's not just new locations. Existing stores completely getting slammed. A lot of people say, oh my, it's turned into a full contact sport down at the SCO. It's because people want deals.
0: Yeah, that's true. They're chasing the deal.
1: Chasing that
0: There's
1: deal.
0: There's nothing like chasing a deal.
1: It feels good. It does feel good. Of course, we all know inflation's hitting, and everybody is turning to the bulk purchasing method to try to, pinch those pennies.
0: Okay. And I guess if you live in a rural area, that can be helpful to you.
1: Right? Urban, rural. I think a lot of people are going, you know what? It's time to hit up the SCO.
0: Become a bulk buyer.

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1: Hanging out with you here on Go FM. We were chatting
0: about how the SCO
1: has apparently become a full contact sport. They're being overrun like never before.
0: And if you don't know what a SCO is, it's the Costco.
1: The Costco. Apparently everybody's on the hunt for a deal now.
0: Because who doesn't love a good deal?
1: Saving a few pennies here or there, you are speaking to me.
0: Yes.
1: Now, the only problem, though, is that Costco now thrives on the impulse buy. So I was reading a little bit about this, and they still want that treasure hunt vibe. Even though it's packed and the lineups for the little samplers are
0: miles long,
1: they still are like, we can't kill the treasure hunt vibe.
0: They want you to wander.
1: Right? And so I go, people go, oh, I shop there because I save cash. Do you? Do you actually save money going to the Costco?
0: You know, yeah.
1: Because you're just grabbing impulse purchases like some wealthy aristocrat, throwing cheese puffs,
0: you know, and
1: various giant
0: hummuses.
1: You're
0: not wrong. We do not have a Costco card, though we have friends who do.
1: Mm-hmm. We mooch off of them.
0: Is that illegal? I think so. So don't tell the Costco
1: people. Don't tell anybody.
0: But we will go with them, and I'll go and I'll be like, hey, I've come for socks because I think they got great deals on socks.
1: Well, those Pumas are getting discontinued.
0: And then
1: though, the
0: next thing I know, I've gotten half the cart full of things that I didn't need, but I really want because the deal is so good.
1: And that's how they thrive, and that's how they're trying to maintain out there.
0: So if you're saving money, maybe the Costco isn't actually the best choice.
1: No.
0: What is?
1: I say shop local.
0: I think you might be right.
1: Go to your local grocer. Go to your local shop up the street.
0: Yeah. Summertime, if you have the opportunity, farm fresh.
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0: It's Go With Them. You're hanging out with Samara and the Martian on a Saturday. And we have a little dance track for you. A dance track that you really like because you really like dance hall.
1: I love dance hall. I love a...
0: And this one is a sample of a dance hall
1: very
0: track.
1: Very famous dance hall track.
0: Coming up after, little George Michael. Got a little Olivia Rodrigo. I can say her name. But first, let's keep going. Get your dance on with Drake. Oh.

0: Go.
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0: don't know where he is. Maybe you could find him on the phone.
1: Hasn't found him. But you're right. Perhaps
0: a phone call
1: could lead her to love.
0: Hey, it's Samara and the Martian hanging out with you on a Saturday.
1: Okay, this, we definitely stretched the bridge to get to this. Nonetheless, I was reading this in the papers. Absolutely blew my mind. A couple days later, they were starting to get raked for it. TELUS, the telecommunications company I'm calling about, is testing AI that will change how the customer service agent sounds by altering their accent.
0: In real time.
1: In real time. So, you know, we've all called people, whether they be in the Maritimes, who knows where they are, all over the world.
0: Yeah.
1: And sometimes you get on there and they say they want to reduce what they've called accent friction.
0: Okay.
1: That's, of course, when the person calling maybe feels like they're not getting the best service because they can't understand the person on the other side of the line.
0: Okay.
1: I don't know if this is the best idea.
0: I mean, I don't think it is.
1: Now, they've obviously, people are saying, this is insane. You need to let people know that you're altering their voice with AI.
0: Well, because, like, you know, you say that you're just altering their voice, but, like, I don't know. What if they're altering what they're saying?
1: Now, I do think there is a place to alter the accents. However, my idea may not actually reduce accent friction, though it may make the phone calls that much better. Okay, stick with us. About 10 minutes time, I'm going to pitch you my idea.
0: All right.
1: Better use for this.

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1: Throwback Madonna right there.
0: I'm Samara.
1: I'm the Martian.
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0: Talking about TELUS.
1: TELUS is using artificial intelligence to live change the accents of the people at their call centers. Doesn't matter what the accent is.
0: Nope.
1: They want to alter it. Now, people, of course, are a little upset about this. I say there is a solution.
0: Okay.
1: Rather than simply alter the accent of the individual, removing it, what if the AI makes it a regionalized accent based on where you are?
0: Oh, so like if you call in the Maritimes, the AI then just makes whoever is calling you sound like a Maritimer.
1: Exactly.
0: Ha, boy, how's it going?
1: I got a kiss call.
0: It's a really bad, I did a bad accent.
1: I'm sorry if there's Maritimers listening. You call Alberta, and all of a sudden, the person on the other side of the line, or you're calling from Alberta, sounds like a rigger. Boys! I hear you got some problems out there.
0: I hear you got some problems.
1: It sounds like almost like Boomhauser on King of the Hill. I think that's a good solution.
0: You know, I think that would make it fun.
1: And there'd be no accent friction. You could just talk back to the individual in whatever your regional dialect is, and suddenly everybody's having a good time.
0: I like this idea. I think this is a good idea. They messed up because
1: take it from me.
0: Yeah, let's regionalize each accent to the province that is being called.
1: Yes.
0: And that way, it's just a little bit more fun. But lean really heavy into
1: like
0: the accent.
1: Heavy into the accent. Yeah.
0: And then everyone's just going to enjoy their TELUS service call.
1: It'll be a boot time to do that, boys.
0: A boot time.

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0: You're listening to Go FM. It's Samara the Martian hanging out with you. And coming up in just over an hour's time, one of our favorite segments, You Be the Judge. Trickle down shower. We've got a sudsy debate that's going to be coming up. You're going to want to stick around for that.
1: And right now, I've got a song that became a huge Canadian hit, peaking at number 4 on Canadian charts, but the lead singer thought at the time that it would be the very last song that he ever wrote for the band. Instead, though, it became the theme song for CBC Kids.
0: Ooh.
1: It's Bedroom Sound Clash right here on GoFM.

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1: Ports, railroads, mines, pipelines. All major infrastructure projects in for federal approval within 1 year. At least that's the Carney government plan. And to get there, the feds are proposing changes to Canada's regulatory system. Changes including a new approach to Indigenous consultations, running project approvals in parallel, and potentially weakening endangered species legislation and rules around waterways. Something you'd like to think that most Canadians can't relate to, making threats against politicians they don't like, but that's the way it is. Prime Minister Mark Carney facing near daily threats during his first 100 days in office, including on the first day. That according to documents obtained under the Access to Information System, which lists threats from 2022 through mid-2025 against the Prime Minister and Cabinet members. Conservative leader Pierre Poilievre has spoken out in the past about threats against his family. The RCMP say that threats are always taken seriously, even those often non-criminal, indirect, and or non-credible in nature. BC and Alberta are already bracing for a stifling summer and a dangerous wildfire season. Last weekend, BC topped 30 degrees in the interior, Vancouver almost 24, breaking a May record dating back 128 years. And southern Alberta has experienced extreme conditions with a warmer-than-usual February drying out the region, despite a record snowpack in the mountains. Environment Canada says that given the already dry environment and possibly limited precipitation this month and next, the coming wildfire season could be catastrophic. Six Canadians are now isolating at home after exposure to the hantavirus. Three Ontario residents, another in Quebec, all exposed on a cruise ship headed for Spain.

0: community mailboxes. The 4 million Canadians affected are being told that their mail will be delivered to a community mailbox starting late this year or early 2027. Door-to-door mail delivery, though, is continuing for residents in rural areas with individual roadside mailboxes. From the Vista National News Desk, I'm John Crawford.
1: Here we go. Another hour of the biggest pop hits on the planet. 100.1 Go FM.

0: Happy Saturday. It's Samara and the Martian hanging out with you right here on GoFM.
1: And we have recently purchased a Nintendo Switch.
0: Yes.
1: And you have recently really become, I would say, quasi-addicted to Animal Crossing.
0: Yeah. Right? Addiction is I think, the correct term for what has happened. Yes.
1: Essentially,
0: it's kind of all I think about.
1: Yeah. You live on an island. You get to build a little house, do some tasks.
0: It's great.
1: Everybody that lives there is an animal.
0: I do a lot of fishing.
1: A lot of fishing. Well, turns out this is actually becoming a bit of a trend here. Something new called cozy gaming.
0: Oh.
1: Okay. We're talking about chill, low-stress games. Farming, decorating, organizing. No violence. Unlike back in the day when I was a kid, everybody was playing
0: role-player games. Yeah,
1: all that kind of
0: shooters,
1: stuff.
0: Yeah, okay.
1: The numbers are truly wild. In 2020, there's about 25 to 30 of these games that were quite popular. Now, last year, over 600 were released in that year alone.
0: Wow.
1: A lot of them focus on fixing up and owning a home. Something that our generation, the millennial generation, probably will not have the luxury to do. And so people believe that's why it's kind of popping off. You get to create this sort of sense of home ownership while you're in your apartment.
0: While you're just sitting in front of the TV. I can speak a lot to that, but maybe I'll wait. Maybe we'll come back and chat a little bit more about that. Right now, let's keep it going. It's Ash Jordan, GoFM.

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0: It's Samara and the Martian hanging out with you here on GoFM. You know what I want?
1: What?
0: To own a home.
1: I would love that.
0: That's what we've been talking about here. The rise of cozy gaming. Millennials obsessed with nonviolent, low-stress, high cozy video games like the one Samara has recently become addicted to. Animal Crossing.
1: Yes, but the one that I was addicted to before really also fits into this, so clearly I've got a bit of a problem. The Sims.
0: The Sims.
1: I love The Sims. I made you and I a home.
0: Yeah.
1: We had a beautiful bungalow. Garage.
0: We had a dog and a white picket fence.
1: We did. It was beautiful. It was lovely. We worked very hard for it. We worked out every day.
0: I was going to say, we were like magicians or something, weren't we? One of us was a criminal, no?
1: Yes. Eventually, I think I got you like to be a criminal like because you excelled. You like learned all science. Your IT stuff and science stuff. And so when you'd excelled at that, I was like, okay, maybe now just for fun.
0: Life of crime.
1: Just to spice it up a little.
0: Just to spice it up. Well, yeah. So this article was exploring how a lot of people in their late 20s, early 30s, the home ownership, maybe not in the reality there. And so there's been a meteoric boom in cozy gaming, people playing games where they just get to build houses, have low stress activities. I think it's partially the fact that home ownership is beyond our reach.
1: Feels beyond our reach.
0: But also that We just want to take a break.
1: And that's really what it is for me. It's not that I necessarily am concerned about that. It's something that like my brain doesn't have to overly think about. The music is very pleasant.
0: The music is almost
1: and like
0: hypnotic.
1: It is. And like you said, I don't have to, nobody's coming after me. Uh-uh. Nobody's going to try to like be violent towards me. I just have to collect
0: fossils.
1: The biggest
0: threat is that spider that you just can't seem to catch with your net.
1: Darn spider. Just can't sneak up on it. It gets me every time. And yeah, so it's just peaceful and nice and lovely and I like it. If you've got a game, a low stress game that you'd like to recommend to me, because eventually I'll need a new one, 250-860-1015. That's 250-860-1015. Let me know, what cozy gaming do you do?

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0: Hey, it's Samara and the Martian hanging out with you on a Saturday. And that, of course, was Hootie and the Blowfish. That song shot them into fame. Mm. Darius Rucker, of course, would go on to be a big country star. But it all started there. And did you know, Martian, that that song is actually a tribute to Bob Dylan?
1: Oh, I did not.
0: Yeah, it contains lyrics from various Dylan songs. And some of the words come directly from a track called Idiot Wind. I'm not a big Dylan fan.
1: I know that one.
0: Okay. So the, they say I shot a man named Gray and took his wife to Italy. She inherited $1 million and when she died, it came back to me. I can't help if I'm lucky.
1: You didn't quite do that right.
0: It's more like, sorry.
1: They say I shot a man.
0: Okay. We don't need it. Apparently, and that Dylan impression was terrible. Dylan would agree with me on that. Felt that that tribute infringed too closely on the original work, and he actually sued the group for unauthorized use of his lyrics.
1: Oh, yeah. Dylan.
0: Right, I guess. According to VH1, he received a large out-of-court settlement in 1995. For me, at what point do you already have enough money that you don't need to come after Hootie and his Blowfish?

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0: listening to Samara and the Martian right here on GoFM. And though it might be so easy to fall in love, it might not be so easy to jet off this summer on a big old holiday.
1: Flights are canceled.
0: Gas prices are wild.
1: It's time to say, you know what?
0: What's close?
1: What's close to home? And so, we want to know. We know that from coast to coast to coast in this great nation, everybody has that little close to home summer escape that they just love
0: that
1: getting
0: place,
1: away to.
0: Yeah, you can go back to again and again. It's your little special spot. And maybe lots of people know about it. Maybe a lot of people don't know about it. But we want to know about it.
1: We do. 250-860-1015. We want to know, what's that little magical place that you like to escape from? We want to hear. And then we're going to dig into these a little bit.
0: Yeah.
1: Chat about them over the next few weeks, couple months here, and really find out some of the great places that you can have in your backyard to make summer so great.
0: And hopefully, maybe even get the opportunity to check some of them out. Ooh. So 250-860-1015. 250-860-1015. Let us know what your little summer hidden gem is.

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0: 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Guilty, not guilty.
1: All right, you know that sound. You know that mean it's time for
2: You Be the Judge.
1: All right, we've got a scrubby situation.
3: A soapy, swooshy situation
1: at hand today. Audrey and Noah.
3: Okay.
1: Audrey insists that when you shower, proper scrubbing is essential for cleanliness and skin health. Now, she believes that her boyfriend Noah's trickle-down washing method is not enough, particularly for his feet. Okay, so we got to think Noah's in the shower and letting the water run down him.
3: He's just kind of doing,
1: below the waist.
3: A little...
1: Noah argues that hygiene, his hygiene, is completely fine, and that his girlfriend's demands are extreme. He feels criticized for his personal habits and simply wants his trickle-down technique respected.
3: Okay.
1: That's where we're at.
3: That's where we're at.
1: The showering habits of Audrey and Noah. Now, speaking about dirty feet, there's some celebrities that we may have to turn to for this.
3: That's very true.
1: But we want to know what the listeners think. 250-860-1015. Let us know, what side are you on?
3: To scrub or not to scrub? Well, that is the question on this week's You Be the Judge.

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0: here on Go FM, and that might be what Audrey is saying to her boyfriend Noah. Never gonna get that loving if he ain't gonna be doing any of that scrubbing.
1: Ooh, that's the truth. Here in You Be the Judge, Audrey versus Noah. She believes that Noah is using the trickle-down method, not on the economic model, but rather in the shower. He doesn't believe in the scrub or using proper soap. Noah says, Noah, she bought him soap, he doesn't use it. Noah says that he prefers a quick in and out, squeaky clean, doesn't want, and I quote, a military operation every time that he decides to step into the shower. He says the gel running down is truly enough.
0: I know what I think.
1: We got a couple texts coming in here. 250-860-1015. The first one in here. Noah needs to step it up. Clean feet are non-negotiable.
0: Mm-hmm.
1: Unless you are dating
0: Benny Blanco. Benny Blanco.
1: And your name is Selena Gomez. She apparently can put up with dirty feet.
0: She don't care about nothing.
1: Apparently, though, Audrey cannot. 250-860-1015. Is the trickle-down method just meant for the economics and not the shower?
0: We want to know.

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0: Twitter.
1: I'll allow it. Guilty, not guilty. I think I have my ruling.
2: All right. You be the judge. How do you shower? That is the debate at hand. Is it okay that

0: it just lets the gel run down his body, doesn't do any scrubbing.
1: Or do you need a full loofah scrub situation? That's what we need to know today.
0: We got another text in here. If Noah smells fine, what's the problem? Let the man shower his way.
1: Okay.
0: Quick showers save water and time. Oh. Noah's got the right idea.
1: Okay.
0: Where do we sit here? We need some final debates before we weigh this.
1: I think it sounds like Noah's just sort of like throwing some gel on his head and then hoping that that moves its way down the body.
0: Noah's using the like 12 in one.
1: Yeah. It's good for all the pots. I think I would side a little bit more with Audrey here. I think a bit of a scrub is important, especially once we get, you know, to the underarms, to the sort of carriage of the middle. And I do think I don't always get my feet every single time, I will say, because sometimes a little trickle down, but, you know, you can't avoid them forever. So... I know that sounds like I'm just kind of going half and half. But
0: I was going to say, we're riding the line.
1: I'm going to go with Audrey. You got to scrub.
0: We still got a few more minutes for those texts to come in. 250-860-1015. Let us know.
1: Who do you think is right? On You Be the Judge.

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0: order. I'll allow it. 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I think I have...
1: You're listening to Samara and the Martian, and we have been debating to scrub or not to scrub. Do you just let the water trickle down your body, and is that enough? Or do you need to give yourself a deep clean?
2: Yes, yes. Does the loofah need to be used? Does the waist need to be bent over?
1: Now,
2: when you're in the shower. That can be dangerous.
1: It can be dangerous. I agreed with Audrey, and you said that you agree with Noah, but I think that's also because you take like 5 showers a day. So
2: no, I don't.
1: At least 2.
2: Okay, I shower in the morning.
1: Yeah.
2: And then I shower usually after we have a workout.
1: Yeah.
2: And that's it. Sometimes in the summer, because it gets real hot where we live.
1: Yeah.
2: I might shower.
1: But I know that one of those showers contains more scrubbing than the other shower.
2: Well,
1: your morning one does tend to be a rinse.
2: It's also like you judge me for brushing my teeth 3 to 5 times a day.
1: We're sick to one debate. You do a rinse, but you do a scrub.
2: I also love a long shower.
1: So we need a winner. We need a judgment here. And I think I'm going to leave it up to you.
2: Oh,
1: and the listener.
2: This is tough. No, the Libra cannot make a decision.
1: I feel like most of the texts lean to Andre. I think to scrub.
2: Can we have a hung jury?
1: We can't have a hung jury.
2: I think today we are going to have a bit of a hung jury. I say we have a hung jury.
1: All right.
2: Sometimes you just need the quick let it run down you. Other times you need to be in it for the scrub.
1: Most times.

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0: You've been listening to Go FM, hanging out with Samara and the Martian on this beautiful Saturday, but it is that time. We're wrapping it on up.
1: It's time to go, though. We came to some great decisions. We learned that, you know what, maybe sometimes a little trickle-down shower is just A-okay.
0: Well, but also that you should scrub.
1: Yeah, that you definitely should scrub. We learned that if you're going to use AI to alter the accents of your call agents, that at least it should be in the dialect of those who are calling, so that people in Alberta can feel like the rest of the country is truly there to love them.
0: And we want to know, what is your little secret summer getaway spot close to home? And you can let us know, 250-860-1015, because we're going to be chatting about that all summer long. But for now, we're wrapping it up. We're saying our goodbyes, and we're wishing you the best of the rest of your Saturday. Join us tomorrow, Sunday, when we do it all over again. Bye-bye.

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1: Ports, railroads, mines, pipelines. All major infrastructure projects in for federal approval within 1 year. At least that's the Carney government plan. And to get there, the feds are proposing changes to Canada's regulatory system. Changes including a new approach to Indigenous consultations, running project approvals in parallel, and potentially weakening endangered species legislation and rules around waterways. Something you'd like to think that most Canadians can't relate to, making threats against politicians they don't like, but that's the way it is. Prime Minister Mark Carney facing near daily threats during his first 100 days in office, including on the first day. That according to documents obtained under the Access to Information System, which lists threats from 2022 through mid-2025 against the Prime Minister and Cabinet members. Conservative leader Pierre Poilievre has spoken out in the past about threats against his family. The RCMP say that threats are always taken seriously, even those often non-criminal, indirect, and/or non-credible in nature. BC and Alberta are already bracing for a stifling summer and a dangerous wildfire season. Last weekend, BC topped 30 degrees in the interior, Vancouver almost 24, breaking a May record dating back 128 years. And southern Alberta has experienced extreme conditions with a warmer-than-usual February drying out the region, despite a record snowpack in the mountains. Environment Canada says that given the already dry environment and possibly limited precipitation this month and next, the coming wildfire season could be catastrophic. Six Canadians are now isolating at home after exposure to the hantavirus. Three Ontario residents, another in Quebec, all exposed on a cruise ship headed for Spain. Two others in Alberta were exposed to an ill patient from the cruise on an airline flight. Four other Canadians remain on the ship off the west coast of Africa headed for Tenerife, all asymptomatic. Some 55,000 nurses began voting Friday on whether to go on strike after contract talks between their union and the province broke off last month. The union says that job action is the last thing nurses want, especially as the province faces a health care crisis. Voting continues through Monday. Canada Post now sending out letters to Canadians about to lose their home mail delivery, advising them of the upcoming move to community mailboxes. The 4 million Canadians affected are being told that their mail will be delivered to a community mailbox starting late this year or early 2027. Door-to-door mail delivery, though, is continuing for residents in rural areas with individual roadside mailboxes. From the Vista National News Desk, I'm John Crawford.
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1: Ports, railroads, mines, pipelines. All major infrastructure projects in for federal approval within 1 year. At least that's the Carney government plan. And to get there, the feds are proposing changes to Canada's regulatory system. Changes including a new approach to Indigenous consultations, running project approvals in parallel, and potentially weakening endangered species legislation and rules around waterways. Something you'd like to think that most Canadians can't relate to, making threats against politicians they don't like. But that's the way it is. Prime Minister Mark Carney facing near daily threats during his first 100 days in office, including on the first day. That according to documents obtained under the Access to Information System, which lists threats from 2022 through mid-2025 against the Prime Minister and Cabinet members. Conservative leader Pierre Poilievre has spoken out in the past about threats against his family. The RCMP say that threats are always taken seriously, even those often non-criminal, indirect, and or non-credible in nature. BC and Alberta are already bracing for a stifling summer and a dangerous wildfire season. Last weekend, BC topped 30 degrees in the interior, Vancouver almost 24, breaking a May record dating back 128 years. And southern Alberta has experienced extreme conditions with a warmer-than-usual February drying out the region, despite a record snowpack in the mountains. Environment Canada says that given the already dry environment and possibly limited precipitation this month and next, the coming wildfire season could be catastrophic. Six Canadians are now isolating at home after exposure to the hantavirus. Three Ontario residents, another in Quebec, all exposed on a cruise ship headed for Spain. Two others in Alberta were exposed to an ill patient from the cruise on an airline flight. Four other Canadians remain on the ship off the west coast of Africa headed for Tenerife, all asymptomatic. Some 55,000 nurses began voting Friday on whether to go on strike after contract talks between their union and the province broke off last month. The union says that job action is the last thing nurses want, especially as the province faces a health care crisis. Voting continues through Monday. Canada Post now sending out letters to Canadians about to lose their home mail delivery, advising them of the upcoming move to community mailboxes. The 4 million Canadians affected are being told that their mail will be delivered to a community mailbox starting late this year or early 2027. Door-to-door mail delivery, though, is continuing for residents in rural areas with individual roadside mailboxes. From the Vista National News Desk, I'm John Crawford.
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